Organist Tony Monaco from the album Four Brothers with drummer Willie B. Barthel III, saxophonist Edwin Bayard, and guitarist Kevin Turner doing the song Jan Jan to open this jazz hour. Hi, I'm your host, John Hill.

pianist Oscar Peterson and his band from a collection called A Time for Love, the Oscar Peterson Quartet, live in Helsinki in 1987. As they were concluding a European tour, Joe Pass there on guitar, Dave Young on bass, Martin Drew on drums. That was a salute to Bach in three movements, Allegro, Andante, and Bach's Blues toward the end. Pianist Oscar Peterson, the Oscar Peterson Quartet, A Time for Love. We're listening to jazz. I'm John Hill. Here's Oscar with I Love Paris.

It's a tune written by the saxophonist Kenny Garrett called Ain't Nothin' But the Blues, performed here by pianist Mark Levine and his band The Latin Tinge, with Michael Spiro on percussion, the bassist Peter Barche, and drummer Paul Van Wageningen. Isla, the name of the album. That was preceded by trumpeter Nicholas Payton, his album Smoke Sessions, with Ron Carter on bass, Kareem Riggins on drums, Nicholas on trumpet and playing keyboards, the song Levin's Lope, and opening the set, Blue and Sentimental, from the vocalist Catherine Russell. Her album is called Send for Me, with Matt Munisteri there on guitar. Tal Ronan was the bassist, the drummer Mark McLean. We're listening to jazz.

0: from his self-titled album, vocalist Kevin Mahogany with a tune he wrote called Still Swingin' with Larry Goldings on organ. That was Peter Bernstein on guitar. The pianist was James Wideman with bassist Rodney Whitaker and drummer Greg Hutchinson. And we opened the set with Old Man Moses, Let My People Go. That's the way guitarist Grant Green titled it from the album Iron City, with drummer Ben Dixon and Big John Patton at the Hammond B3. Grant Green opening the set. I'm John Hill. Thanks for joining me for jazz. Don't forget, you can always find playlists online right here at the station. I'll see you later.
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0: It's guitarist Kenny Burrell from his album Blue Muse with a song called Mark One or Mark the First with Gerald Wiggins at the piano. Roberto Miranda was the bassist, Sherman Ferguson on drums, opening this hour of jazz. Hi, I'm your host, John Hill.
1: From the LP, Sugar! Sugar Man!

recorded in Los Angeles in 1971, a live version of Stanley Turrentine's Sugar, with many of the original personnel from the album on this live recording, with the substitution of Johnny Hammond on organ, replacing the original Butch Cornell, the percussionist Ayerto Moreira, drummer Billy Cobham, bassist Ron Carter, flutist Hubert Laws, and guitarist George Benson are all still with us. We heard the late Freddie Hubbard there on trumpet, as I mentioned, organist Johnny Hammond, and of course the great Stanley Turrentine doing a title track from his album Sugar. That live version was not on the original album, but it was released as part of the CD reissue back in 2002. We're listening to jazz. I'm John Hill. Music from the Stan Kenton Alumni Band.

a trio consisting of organist Larry Goldings, guitarist Peter Bernstein, and drummer Bill Stewart. Their album is called Perpetual Pendulum, or Forever Swinging, as the case may be. Their take on the John Lewis tune Django, preceded by vocalist Veronica Swift with Everybody Has the Right to Be Wrong from her album This Bitter Earth, accompanied by pianist Emmett Cohen with Yasushi Nakamura on bass and drummer Brian Carter. And we opened the set with saxophonist Oliver Nelson from his The Blues and the Abstract Truth album, a song written for his baby sis called Teenie's Blues. And he goes on to explain in the liner notes that his intent was to write a blues using traditional harmony, employing no more than three harmonic progressions based around the tonal centers of F7, B7, and C7. And he is amply aided in the endeavor by saxophonist Eric Dolphy, who took the first solo there, we heard trumpeter Freddie Hubbard, baritone saxophonist George Barrow, with Bill Evans at the piano, Paul Chambers on bass, Roy Haynes was the drummer, saxophonist Oliver Nelson from February of 1961, Teenie's Blues, getting the set started. We are listening to jazz.

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0: If You Could See Me Now, from pianist Bill Evans, bassist Eddie Gomez, and drummer Philly Joe Jones, recorded at New York's Village Vanguard from the album California, Here I Come. Vocalist Giacomo Gates did I Remember You from his album simply titled You, with pianist Tim Ray, bassist John Lockwood, and drummer James Latini. And from their 2022 Jazz Heritage Series, The Airmen of Note, doing Chick Corea's Tones for Joan's Bones with guest saxophonist Ted Nash. I'm John Hill. Thanks for joining me for jazz. I'll see you later.
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2: For generations, jazz has tried to unravel the mystery of Charles Buddy Bolden, whose bold, fiery horn lines helped change the course of music history. By the turn of the century, Bolden was celebrated as the king of New Orleans music. Drawing on the city's rich mix of sounds, he reshaped them on the cornet, playing by ear and improvising with unmistakable style. His improvisational fire just set him apart. Sadly, Bolden's reign was short-lived. At just 30 years old, he was committed to an institution. But it was during that time the music he helped create found its name, jazz, and quickly spread across America and around the world. 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

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Is that you over there? I didn't recognize you, perhaps because you're incognito.

Giacomo Gates, who always likes to tell a story in his singing, and he does there the tune called Incognito. It's from his recording What Time Is It? Giacomo joined by Jerry Weldon on tenor sax, John DiMartino on piano, Tony Lombardozzi on guitar, Lonnie Plaxico on bass, and Vincent Ector on drums. Giacomo Gates getting us started for another hour of the great American music we call jazz. Hello there. I'm Dave Schwann. Mighty fine to have you with us as always. And if you're new to this music, we especially welcome you and thank you for joining us. You have so much to look forward to. We hope things are going well for you and yours, and we hope the music makes things even better. Guitarist Nelson Riveros is up next from his recording called The Latin Side of Wes Montgomery, and Wes's tune called Four on Six.

That's guitarist Nelson Riveros with a Latin version of Four on Six, the tune by Wes Montgomery from a CD appropriately entitled The Latin Side of Wes Montgomery. Along with Nelson on guitar, Hector Martignon, piano, Andy McKee, bass, Mark Walker on drums, and Jonathan Gomez, percussion. You're listening to Jazz with Dave Schwann and the John Cowherd Trio up next. John is a pianist with this trio consisting of Brian Blade on drums, John Patitucci on bass, actually a quintet here because we have Chris Potter on sax and Alex Acuna with additional percussion. The title cut to the CD, Pride and Joy.

pianist John Cowherd with his tune Pride and Joy, title cut to the CD of the same name. John's trio there, augmented by Chris Potter on tenor sax and Alex Acuna on percussion. The basic trio, though, John at the piano, John Patitucci on bass, and Brian Blade on drums. And you're listening to Jazz with Dave Schwann, and after the intense playing from Chris Potter and John Cowherd there, we'll take things down and make things fine and mellow, as Billie Holiday used to say. Here is Eddie Henderson from his recording Shuffle and Deal, and it might as well be spring.

Lovely as a spring morning. It might as well be spring, the name of the tune, of course. Played beautifully there by trumpeter Eddie Henderson. It's from his recording Shuffle and Deal. Eddie joined by piano master Kenny Barron, Gerald Cannon on bass, and Mike Clark on drums. You're listening to Jazz with Dave Schwann. We have a lot more jazz ahead. Please stay with us, and thank you for joining us.

Chet Baker and Stan Getz with Line for Lions. Here's something straight ahead from trumpeter Eric Jacobson from his recording Discover, a tune by Blue Mitchell, Sir John.

Blue Mitchell's tune, Sir John, done there by trumpeter Eric Jacobson from his recording Discover. Good quintet here, moving right along with Eric on trumpet, Jeff Bradfield tenor sax, Bruce Barth piano, Dennis Carroll on bass, and George Flutis on drums. And you're listening to Jazz with Dave Schwann, and another quintet here led by drummer Reed Hoysen. He calls his quintet the Reed Hoysen Project, with Hendrik Merkens here on harmonica, Rufus Reed on bass, David Berkman piano, and Benny Kunievsky percussion, additional percussion. From their recording That Sunday That Summer, here's Lee Morgan's tune, Sayora.

Christian Jacob on piano with Derek Olis on bass, Joe LaBarbera drums, and a tune called A Ballad for Pete Condoli, the trumpeter Pete Condoli, written by another trumpeter, Carl Saunders. It's from the CD called New Jazz Standards, Volume 5, The Music of Carl Saunders. And before that, drummer Reed Hoisson and the Reed Hoisson Project with Lee Morgan's Sayora. It's from their recording That Sunday, That Summer, with Reed on drums, Hendrik Merkens on harmonica, Rufus Reed on bass, David Berkman piano, and Benny Konievsky additional percussion. Here's guitarist Randy Napoleon with a salute to guitarist Grant Green, Jean Lefleur.

0: There's guitarist Randy Napoleon paying tribute to Grant Green with Grant's tune Jean de Fleur. That's from Randy's recording called Rust Belt Roots. And he's joined by Rick Rowe, piano, Paul Keller, bass, Sean Dobbins, drums.
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0: For generations, jazz has tried to unravel the mystery of Charles Buddy Bolden, whose bold, fiery horn lines helped change the course of music history. By the turn of the century, Bolden was celebrated as the king of New Orleans music. Drawing on the city's rich mix of sounds, he reshaped them on the cornet, playing by ear and improvising with unmistakable style. His improvisational fire just set him apart. Sadly, Bolden's reign was short-lived. At just 30 years old, he was committed to an institution. But it was during that time the music he helped create found its name, jazz, and quickly spread across America and around the world. Thanks for listening and celebrating the music with us here at WRCJ.
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Paul Federighi bass, and Fred Johnson on drums. Well, hello there. Welcome on in. You're listening to the great American music we call jazz. Dave Schwann here. Thank you for joining us. As always, a pleasure to have you aboard. And up next is trombonist John Fedchuk with his New York Sextet from their recording Into the Shadows. Here's John's tune called On the Edge.

That's John Fedchuk and his New York Sextet, On the Edge. On the Edge being the name of the tune. And it's from the CD Into the Shadows, with John on trombone, Scott Wendholt on trumpet, Walt Weisskopf tenor sax, Alan Farnham piano, David Fink on bass, and Eric Halverson on drums. John Fedchuk, of course, for many years was involved very, very heavily with the Woody Herman Orchestra, the Woody Herman Big Band, the Thundering Herd, however you may wish to refer that great institution. John composing and arranging for the band, and of course playing trombone with the band as well. Here's another big band from Cologne, Germany, WDR Big Band, the WDR Big Band, under the direction of Bob Mintzer, who's had a great deal of experience with bands over his lifetime. This is from their recording Soundscapes, and Bob's tune called Canyon Winds.

Bob Minzer and the WDR Big Band from Cologne, Germany. And Bob's tune called Canyon Winds, included on the CD Soundscapes. Of course, Bob out front conducting as well, and soloing on piano, Billy Test and Andy Hutterer on trumpet. You're listening to Jazz with Dave Schwann and tenor saxophonist Sam Newsom up next from his recording, Sam I Am. I Thought About You.

A beautiful reading of a beautiful tune, I Thought About You. That's from Sam Newsom, from his recording Sam I Am, with Sam on tenor, Mulgrew Miller, the pianist, James Jenness on bass, and Billy Drummond on drums. You're listening to Jazz with Dave Schwann. Our thanks once again for joining us, and please stay with us. We have a lot more music ahead.

Count Basie and Jamboree. Tom Harrell is up next, a piece from his recording called Sail Away. Of course, Sail Away is one of his best-known tunes, but we're going to hear a tune called It Always Is.

Tom Harrell with his tune called It Always Is, along with Tom on trumpet, Joe Lovano there on tenor, with James Williams on piano, Ray Drummond bass, and Adam Nussbaum on drums. That's from the recording Sail Away. And we sail away from Tom Harrell to Roy Hargrove.

Roy Hargrove with one of his many great tunes, that one called Spiritual Companion. It's included on his CD called Public Eye, the great quintet that Roy had in the early to mid-1990s here. Roy on trumpet, Antonio Hart, alto, Stephen Scott, piano, Christian McBride, bass, and Billy Higgins on drums. And you're listening to Jazz with Dave Schwann. Pianist Steve Million is up next from his recording What I Meant to Say and a tune he wrote for his wife, Azusa Dreams.

Steve Milian at the piano with his tune written in tribute to his wife, Azusa Dreams. From the recording What I Meant to Say, Steve on piano, Steve Cardenas on guitar, John Sims the bassist, and Ron Vincent on drums. We thank you so much for joining us this hour. Dave Schwann here. You're listening to the great American music we call jazz. And here comes Ken Fowser.

0: tenor saxophonist Ken Fowser, and the opening cut to his CD called Now Hear This, the tune called Blast Off. Ken, along with his friends Josh Bruneau on trumpet, Rick Germanson piano, Paul Gill on bass, and Jason Tiemann on drums. Music from Ken Fowser.
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2: In 1969, Estonian-born composer Ervo Pärt, in a musical crisis, withdrew from public life. He abandoned 20th century techniques and looked to Gregorian chant in search of his musical voice. Emerging after 8 long years, he developed the concept of tintinnabuli, Latin for little bell, and presented Fur Elina, his first composition in that style, an expression of consolation to a mother behind the Soviet Iron Curtain, separated from her daughter. During those years of Pärt's seclusion, an 18-year-old guitar prodigy from Kansas City, Pat Metheny, burst onto the international jazz scene. Since then, Metheny has built a reputation as an innovative jazz master, winning 20 Grammy Awards in 12 different categories. Throughout his career, Metheny has championed new sonorities and technology for his instrument, including the Picasso guitar, a 42-string guitar with 4 necks built by Canadian luthier Linda Manzer. In 2021, Metheny made his debut as a classical composer with the album Road to the Sun, an homage to the breathtaking expanse of Glacier National Park. But the most breathtaking expanse may be its final track, in which Metheny performs Fur Elina by Ervo Pärt on the Picasso guitar, uniting the voices of 3 musical visionaries. As Metheny says, music is infinite and open. Like Pat Metheny and Ervo Pärt, WRCJ connects you to the breathtaking expanse of all music, from classical to jazz. I'm Krista Grix, thanking you for your support.
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there is a guitarist whose work I like very much, Jocelyn Gould, and her version of Cole Porter's classic tune, It's All Right With Me. That's from Jocelyn's recording called Elegant Traveler. Jocelyn incorporating, well, a little bit of Wes Montgomery and a little bit of Joe Pass and a lot of other people in there in her really, really fine playing on this recording. I've been impressed with her on other things.

guitarist Dave Stryker from his 2005 recording The Chaser and the tune called Mode for JW. Talking about James Williams here. Dave wrote the tune. Of course, we heard Dave on guitar with Jared Gold on organ and Tony Redis on drums. Tremendous guitar and organ trio from Dave Stryker. You're listening to Jazz with Dave Schwann, and up next, a tremendous big band, the Vanguard Jazz Orchestra, the resident orchestra of the Village Vanguard in New York City. This is from their recording dedicated to the music of Jim McNeely, who for many years has worked with the orchestra. The recording, the title cut, though, is a tune by Jimi Hendrix, which is what we're going to hear, Up from the Skies.

A Jimi Hendrix tune superbly and brilliantly arranged by Jim McNeely, Up From the Skies. It is the title cut to the CD of the same name, Up From the Skies, also featuring the music of Jim McNeely, done by the Vanguard Jazz Orchestra, keeping alive the flame of the great Thad Jones Mel Lewis Big Band, which goes back to the 1960s. Jason Jackson soloing there on trombone, also Ralph LaLama on tenor. Not only the band and Jason and Ralph, but let's give a shout out to the rhythm section as well. The arranger there on piano, Jim McNeely, John Riley on drums, and Dennis Irwin on bass, keeping that moving right along. You're listening to Jazz with Dave Schwann, moving right along now with the Reed Hoisin Project. Drummer Reed Hoisin here from his recording That Sunday, That Summer. Hendrik Merkens is featured here on harmonica in his tune. It's called The Second Waltz.

A Beautiful Thing by harmonica virtuoso Hendrik Merkens, Second Waltz. We heard Hendrik playing there as part of the Reed Hoysen Project from their recording That Sunday, That Summer. Reed Hoysen is the drummer. We also heard David Berkman on piano, Rufus Reed, the bassist, and Hendrik Merkens, harmonica. Thank you so much for joining us. You're listening to the great American music we call jazz. Dave Schwann here. Please stay with us for a lot of great music ahead.

0: No one nowhere can take the place of you. 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My little Sherry, I'm in love with you. I got to tell you, you really got me skipping.
1: Kevin Mahogany with Little Sherry from You Got What It Takes, with Kevin, Benny Golson, tenor sax, James Williams, piano, Michael Formanic, bass, Victor Lewis, drums. The godfather of vocalese up next, Eddie Jefferson, and his version of Charlie Parker's Ornithology.

Eddie Jefferson, the godfather of vocalese, called that because he more or less invented the form of vocalese, writing lyrics and scatting to the great bebop tunes. That's an example there. We heard Charlie Parker's Ornithology, and that's from the CD called The Godfather of Vocalese, along with Eddie on vocals, Wayman Reed on trumpet, Eddie's great friend Richie Cole on alto sax there, Mickey Tucker on piano, Rick Laird on bass, Eddie Gladden drums, and Harold White on percussion. You're listening to Jazz with Dave Schwann, and the great Carmen McRae is up next, and doing the music of another bebop master, Thelonious Monk.

the great Carmen McRae from her recording Carmen Sings Monk and Thelonious Monk's tune Ask Me Now, retitled here How I Wish. The lyrics by John Hendricks, instrumentally known, of course, as Ask Me Now. What a great quartet backing up Carmen. Clifford Jordan on sax, Eric Gunnison on piano, George Moratz on bass, and Al Foster on drums. Many years ago, Carmen McRae did an album with Dave Brubeck. We're not going to hear anything from that, but we are going to hear something from the great Carnegie Hall concert with Dave and the quartet from 1963. Here's Pennies from Heaven.

0: The Dave Brubeck Quartet from February of 1963, live at Carnegie Hall with Pennies from Heaven. Dave at the piano, Paul Desmond on alto sax, Joe Morello on drums. Boy, those drum breaks are just amazing. With Joe on drums, Eugene Wright on bass from 1963, the Dave Brubeck Quartet.
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2: Harry Bradford was born in 1893. He grew up in Atlanta, where by age 12 he was playing piano and winning cakewalk contests in the Red Light District. He left home with a traveling minstrel show in 1907, and in 1917 he settled in New York, determined to make a living as a songwriter and publisher. Bradford's seen the huge crowds for blues singers like Ma Rainey and Bessie Smith on the Southern Black Vaudeville circuit, and he was certain there was a huge market for their records. But the companies were reticent. Wilbur Sweatman and W.C. Handy had broken the color barrier with their black orchestras, but both were turned down when they asked to add vocalists. In February of 1920, Bradford met with OK Records. Its founder was German immigrant Otto K. Heinemann. OK was a play on his initials. OK catered to niche markets and immigrant communities, which helped Bradford's pitch. OK recorded two of Bradford's songs with Mamie Smith, a cabaret singer Bradford was managing. She was backed by OK's White Studio Orchestra. On a Friday, 6 months later, Bradford finally asked OK's Fred Hagar how the record was doing. He replied, "Well enough that we want Mamie back in the studio on Monday." Bradford upped the ante by suggesting she record with a black band. "What band?" Hagar asked. Bradford didn't have a band, so on the spot he made up the name Jazz Hounds. Bradford cobbled together the band Friday night, rehearsed them Saturday, rehearsed Mamie on Sunday, and they all showed up either drunk or hungover on Monday morning. The songs to be recorded were It's Right Here for You and Harlem Blues. OK suggested that the title Harlem Blues might limit its marketability, so Bradford said to call it Crazy Blues. Crazy Blues not only broke the color barrier, it blew the doors off record shops and sent the record companies scrambling to find their own blues singers. It paved the way for Ma and Bessie and all who followed, from Alberta Hunter to Billie Holiday, Dinah Washington, and Ella Fitzgerald. I'm John Penny with American Musical Notes.
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British tenor saxophonist Mr. Courtney Pine. Title track from his recording, Up Behind the Beat. Thank you for joining me. You're with D. Alexander. More great music coming up for you, so please stay with me. Look forward to hanging out with you during this time. This is Jazz.

the sound of Chicago's own vibraphonist Joel Ross, title track from his recording Kingmaker, accompanied by Emmanuel Wilkins on alto, Jeremy Corrin piano, Benjamin Tiberio bass, Jeremy Dutton on drums. Right before that, the heavenly duo of Roy Hargrove on trumpet with Mulgrew Miller on piano from their recording In Harmony, Never Let Me Go. Let's continue from Quincy Jones's recording, Body Heat. The voice and composer, Bernard Igner, Everything Must Change.

sound of Ken McIntyre from Year of the Iron Sheep with Laura. You're with D. Alexander. This is Jazz.

complete openness to interplay, the genius of Nancy King, accompanied by Fred Hirsch, live at Jazz Standard, with their wonderful mashup of Charlie Parker's Little Suede Shoes and Day by Day. And right before that, we heard from Musique Noir from their recording, Intergenerational, with the composition Kaleidoscope. John Celebi, the composer. Leah Celebi, violin. Michelle May, violin. Leslie DeShazer, viola. Max Bowen, guitar. Marion Hayden, bass. And Jovia Armstrong, I beg your pardon, on percussion. Let's continue with an all-time classic. Miles Davis from Kind of Blue. So what?

0: the Alvin Queen Trio from Feeling Good with Send in the Clowns. Thank you so much for joining me. You're with Dee Alexander, and this is Jazz.
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Aaron Dill on his recording, The Vagabond. We heard his composition, Kaleidoscope Road, accompanied by Paul Sakivi on bass, Gregory Hutchinson on drums on Mac Avenue. Thank you so much for joining me during this hour. You're with D. Alexander. I'm a little under the weather, but I still had to be here with you. So please excuse my raspy voice. This is jazz.

The voice of the sassy one, Sarah Vaughn from No Count Sarah, with her rendition of Horace Silver's Doodlin' with members of the Count Basie Orchestra, Ronnell Bright piano, Richard Davis bass. And before that, we heard from the Baltimore Jazz Collective. We heard the composition For Baby, written by Lawrence Donald Jackson and arranged by my girl, Brené Ali, who's the tap dancer and vocalist on this piece, along with Sean Jones trumpet, Todd Marcus bass clarinet, Alex Brown piano, Chris Fun bass, and Quincy Phillips on drums. Let's continue with Joey Alexander from his recording Continuance with his composition, Blue.

A lovely duet with Gregory Porter along with Alicia Olatunja, title track from his recording, Take Me to the Alley. You're right here with me, D. Alexander. This is Jazz.

Mr. Tom Harrell from his recording Paradise with his composition Baroque Steps. And right before that, OBJ, Oscar Brown Jr., celebrating a centennial in 2026 from his recording Between Heaven and Hell, World Full of Gray. Let's continue with the great one, Russell Malone, from his recording Black Butterfly. His really nice rendition of I Say a Little Prayer.

0: TK Blue from his recording Planet Blue and the composition Sky Blue Part 1. And before that, we heard from Jerome Jennings from The Beast, the voice of Jasmia Horn, guest starring on that recording with You Don't Know What Love Is. You're with D. Alexander. This is Jazz.
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2: The year 1791 found Wolfgang Amadeus Mozart in a compositional fervor, as if he knew his life would soon end. His creativity gave birth to two operas, a piano concerto, the motet Ave Verum Corpus, and his Requiem in D minor. But his final work, written just weeks before his death, was the clarinet concerto in A major, the high watermark of Mozart's considerable talents, and a tribute to his friendship with the clarinetist Anton Stadler. Stadler's artistry was renowned, and Mozart sang his praises. "Never should I have thought that a clarinet could be capable of imitating the human voice as it was imitated by you," he wrote to Stadler. "Indeed, your instrument has so soft and lovely a tone that no one can resist it. The joy and merriment of these two friends can be heard throughout this delightful work." But all was not a bed of roses between Stadler and Mozart. Mozart was generous to a fault with his friend, and Stadler knew how to take advantage of him. Stadler commissioned the concerto, then never paid for the commission. He convinced Mozart, who had debts of his own, to pay for his four-year concert tour with the concerto. Then, on tour, Stadler either lost or pawned the original score to pay for his many gambling debts. The score has never been found. Mozart died at 35, just weeks after the premiere, and never heard the concerto performed. Regardless, the clarinet concerto is a masterpiece of musical brilliance. In the words of retired Detroit Symphony clarinetist Douglas Cornelson, "In the two centuries since it was written, the beauty and quality of this music is unsurpassed by any other clarinet concerto. That is the pure genius of Mozart." 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

UMass Akela live in Washington, D.C. at Blues Alley, July 30th through the 31st, 1993. From his recording, Hope, we heard the composition, Marketplace. It kind of puts you in the mood. Have you ever been to Africa and any of the marketplaces there? Something to behold. Can't describe it. You have to see for yourself the hustle and bustle and the beauty of the continent and the people. Thank you for joining me. You're with D. Alexander. This is Jazz.

Kenny Garrett from African Exchange Student, title track from that recording. Mulgrew Miller on piano, Charnette Moffett bass, Tony Redis on drums, along with Rudy Bird, Steve Thornton, and Tito Ocasio on percussion. Right before that, we heard from pianist Induduzo Makathini from his recording, The Spirit of Intu. We heard the recording, Intu. Here's Max Roach and Abby Lincoln, All Africa.

Thank you for joining me during this hour of music as we take a journey through Africa. Right here with me, D. Alexander, and this is Jazz.

Grammy-nominated vocalist, songwriter, performer, Somi, from her recording Zinzele, the reimagination of Miriam Makeba. We heard the composition Kuluna. And right before that, we heard from Abdullah Ibrahim, African Market, from A Celebration. Started things off with Russell Gunn from his recording Mood Swings, with his rendition of Horace Silver's African Queen. And he's accompanied by Radam Schwartz on Hammond B3, Eric Johnson guitar, Cecil Brooks III on drums. Here's Manyungo Jackson, percussionist extraordinaire, from his recording Morning Sun, with Peaceful Streams.

0: The World Saxophone Quartet from Dances and Ballads with West African Snap. Thank you so much for joining me. You with D. Alexander. Until we are together again, take care. This is Jazz.
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2: 2020 marks the centenary of Dave Brubeck, whose 1959 album Time Out went platinum, with hits like Take Five and Blue Rondo a la Turk. Interestingly, Time Out was inspired by advice given to Brubeck years earlier by none other than the great French composer Darius Milhaud. The road to musical success was not an easy one for Dave Brubeck. Born with a severely crossed eye, he wore glasses even as an infant. The condition eventually corrected itself, but not before Brubeck developed a learning disability. He simply, even as an adult, could not read music. He compensated by excelling in jazz improvisation. Eventually, at Mills College, Brubeck found Milhaud, who was untroubled by Brubeck's reading disability. Though Milhaud was strict with Brubeck about the rules of counterpoint, he encouraged lenience regarding jazz and composition. He advised Brubeck, dare, why not? And to keep his ears as well as eyes open while touring the world, to be cognizant of the sounds, rhythms, and melodies that envelop us night and day. Brubeck followed that sage advice. While on a 1958 State Department tour of Eurasia, he discovered the irregularly metered music of other cultures, and that was the creative inspiration for Time Out. Ironically, at the time, recording an album filled with unusual meters was thought to be financially risky. Audiences were used to dancing in 4/4 time, but 5/4, 7/4, or 9/8? The risk paid off handsomely. Years later, Brubeck claimed that Detroiters were the best when it came to dancing in unusual meters. Detroit was a great place to play in the dance hall, he said. Boy, they could dance in 5/4 time to Take Five. They could dance to anything we'd play. At WRCJ, we pride ourselves on presenting masterworks, whether they're classical or jazz. I'm Krista Grix, thanking you for your support.
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From the album Color Me Blue, organist Jack McDuff and Friends, featuring Phil Upchurch there on guitar with Kevin Axt on bass, Joe Dukes was the drummer, and Red Holloway on saxophone. Of course, the song Broadway opens this hour of Jazz Force. Hi, I'm John Hill. I'll be your host. Glad you could join me.

0: From his album Musical Portraits, that's flutist Dave Valentine. Dave Valentine doing a song called Little Puerto Rico, co-written by Dave and the pianist here, Bill O'Connell, with bassist Lincoln Goines, Sammy Figueroa on percussion, and Richie Morales playing drums, preceded by percussionist Pete Escovedo from the album Rhythm of the Night, of course, Más Que Nada, the name of that song. Justo Almario there on flute with guitarist Ray Oviedo, drummer Peter Michael Escovedo, pianist Jonathan Montes, and percussion from all the E family, that is Pete along with Sheila E, Juan Escovedo, Peter Michael, of course, Juanita, and Zina Escovedo. It's a family affair, Rhythm of the Night. And we opened the set with music from guitarist Phil Fest. He is the son of the great Brazilian pianist Manfredo Fest, and we heard the title track from the album called Seresta. It's a tune written by his dad and the harmonica player Howard Levy. Phil Fest here with Paulo Dorfman at the piano. Edu Safo was the bassist, with special guest drummer Kiko Freitas. Guitarist Phil Fest opening the set. We are listening to jazz. I'm John Hill.
1: Thank you, ladies and gentlemen.

That's a song called Invocation from vocalist Bobby McFerrin and his album called Beyond Words, with pianist Chick Corea, bassist and guitarist Richard Bona, and drummer Omar Hakim, preceded by music from an album titled Heat Wave from a band called Monduro, a Shona word, a language of Zimbabwe, Monduro meaning lion spirit, and the band is led by saxophonist Edith Schnur. She is from Israel. John Mambira, who is the percussionist in the band, is from Zimbabwe. Tori Newhart, the keyboardist in the band, wrote the tune called Obsidian Horses. He, along with bassist Garrett Baxter and drummer Ken Mastro Giovanni, are all from Oregon. In fact, the band is based in the Portland, Oregon area. The band sort of came together because John Mambira used to jam with his band called Bongo Love in his backyard, which happened to be next door to Edith. And the next thing you know, the pandemic hit, and they kind of formed a pod, the five of them, and eventually the band Monduro came to be. And the world is better for it. Obsidian Horses from the band Monduro, led by saxophonist Edith Schnur, from the album Heat Wave. By the way, that's Idith Schnur. We're listening to jazz

0: Jerry Niewood's Joy, the title track from alto saxophonist Benjamin Boone's album with the Ghana Jazz Collective. Bobby Hutcherson's Isn't This My Sound Around Me ahead of that, performed by pianist Aaron Goldberg from his album At the Edge of the World with bassist Matt Pinman and drummer Leon Parker. And it was Horace Silver's Nutville to start the set from trumpeter Gabriel Mark Hasselbach's Mid-Century Modern, Volume 3. I'm John Hill. Thanks for joining me for Jazz Again this hour. I'll see you later.
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2: Manhattan's Lower East Side was a cultural hotbed in the 1980s, attracting students, artists, and immigrants from all corners of the world. This was the neighborhood that composer Jessie Montgomery grew up in, the daughter of a musician father and an actress mother. Her childhood was a vibrant collage of music, drama, and artistic inclusivity. At the same time, the discipline of the Upper West Side called to her. She began the violin at age 4 and wrote her first composition at 11, eventually studying violin at Juilliard and film composition at New York University. The Midwest had its calling card, too. Detroit's Sphinx Organization mentored her, introducing her to living composers of diverse backgrounds. And in 2022, Jessie Montgomery was named the Mead Composer in Residence for the show.
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4: Good morning. I'm Dave Wagner. Welcome to Friday. Let's get to work, shall we? Music of Arcangelo Corelli, the Sonata di Chiesa in B-flat major with the Avison Ensemble.

Music of Arcangelo from a set of 12 trio sonatas written for and dedicated to the former Queen Christine of Sweden, a church sonata, Sonata di Chiesa. These were pieces of music that were appropriately written to be played in church, different from the more secular Sonata di Cameras or chamber sonatas. Not a lot of difference, really, except the final movement would be a more learned approach to counterpoint instead of being a dance movement. The Avicen Ensemble and Pavlo Besnosiak. Yep, I checked my calendar. Today is a Friday. In fact, it's going to be Friday all day. Today, the birth date of Arthur Benjamin, English composer, born on this date in 1893. Lord Berners, who was also Gerald Tyrwhitt, born on this date in 1883. And by the way, I mentioned that we played the music of Arcangelo Corelli. We've got music of Vivaldi coming up. On this date in 1693, Vivaldi enters the clergy. It's also National Cheeseburger Day. Nothing cheesy about that. I'll explain more as we progress here throughout the day. So let's have it your way, right? Variations for solo piano on a aria from a 1796 opera by Peter Winter. Kind willst du ruhig schlafen, child, do you want to sleep peacefully? Well, it's before sunrise, I guess so. John Ogden plays the piano.

pianist John Ogden, Variations for Solo Piano, based on a quartet from a 1796 opera by Peter Winter, which is now long forgotten, but Beethoven's music isn't forgotten. It's Variations for Solo Piano on the quartet Kind willst du Rudolf Schlafen. John Ogden plays the piano. And we still have lots of time here before sunrise on this Friday. Sunrise this morning at 7:15 a.m. Sunset tonight at 7:38 p.m. Yes, the days are getting shorter from the standpoint of available sunlight and will continue to do so until the first day of winter, which is going to come up in December. We're a long way from that, but we are close to the autumnal equinox, the official beginning of autumn, which happens this coming Tuesday. The autumnal equinox, or equal day, equal night, happens at 8:07 p.m., and then the days will continue to get shorter, and then, of course, we have daylight savings time, and all of that will be part of the scenario. Today, the scenario calls for sunshine, a high 74 degrees, mostly cloudy tonight, 59. Starting to feel like fall, especially at night. And then showers and thunderstorms possibly Saturday and Sunday right on into Monday. So be sure to plan accordingly. Here's a serenade in G major. It's a famous serenade by Mozart. In fact, probably his most famous serenade, A Little Night Music, Eine kleine Nachtmusik. Mozart's music with Neville Marriner and the Academy of St. Martin in the Fields.

0: Well, certainly we always think of Mozart's music now as concert music, as music that was intended for the concert hall. But Mozart wrote a lot of utility music, or what Paul Hindemith called Gebrauchsmusik, or music for use. And the serenades were written really as, well, high-class background music for parties, the wind serenades for summer parties outside with louder instruments. And the stringed serenades were probably for indoor wintertime parties of the wealthy. We're not quite sure for whom he wrote this serenade in G major, but it was a commissioned work, and it was a work that has come down to us because Mozart gave it the title Eine kleine Nachtmusik, or a little night music. Neville Mariner and the Academy of St. Martin in the Fields, right here on the radio, 90.9 FM. 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
0: I'm hoping that on our show, Two with the Works, we can eventually play some music by Guillaume Machaut. You know why?
1: Why?
0: Because Machaut must go on.
1: You help us to get the show on with your requests. We're going to play them. 313-474-1474. That's the 24/7 listener request line for Two of the Works. Call us right now. Tell us about your favorite classical recording. We'll play it on our show, Two of the Works. 313-474-1474.
0: Yeah, tomorrow morning we're going to be here at 10 o'clock with Two with the Works. You know, sometimes I feel I have an inferiority complex because, you know, why should I be allowed on the radio? You know, well, 7 days a week. But then I think, well, you know, I'm not really worthy. That's a real inferiority complex. Hey, nothing inferior about our show because we play your requests. And you can leave your request, what you'd like to hear, at 313-474-1474. 313-474-1474. I'm waiting for someone to request the Notre Dame Mass by Machaut because, as you know, he is indeed my hero. Also, we're talking about musical birthdays. Well, also some other birthdays, too. Today, the birthday of Greta Garbo, the actress who made the transition from silent films to the talkies, born on this date in 1905. Actor Jack Warden, born in 1920. The singer and actor Frankie Avalon, born on this date in 1939. We have music next of John Rutter for flute, harpsichord, and strings. The Suite Antique, the result of a commission to write a piece using the same combination of instruments as Bach's Brandenburg Concerto No. 5. So there's a huge harpsichord solo here played by John Birch, Andrew Nicholson, the flute player. We've got the Royal Philharmonic Orchestra and John Rutter.

0: WRCJ FM and HD1 Detroit. John Rutter, his music, the Royal Philharmonic Orchestra, with Andrew Nicholson playing the flute and John Birch playing the harpsichord. And that is John Rutter's music, that Suite Antique, using the same combination of instruments as Bach's Brandenburg Concerto No. 5. Now, that dong right there, that little ding, or that ding-dong, reminds us that there's, guess what, another hour of classical music coming your way. Vivaldi, Franz Lehár, music of Nikolai Rimsky-Korsakov, as reimagined by Fritz Kreisler. And we also have some love song waltzes, music of Brahms, right here on the radio, 90.9 FM.
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Music of Antonio Vivaldi starting things off this hour, and a recorder concerto that intends to simulate a rough go on the ocean. La tempesta de mare, the storm at sea. And we had Marion Verbruggen, the recorder soloist, the Philharmonia Baroque Orchestra, and Nicholas McGeegan. Good morning. I'm Dave Wagner. Well, it's our second hour together. Quite frankly, smooth sailing so far on this Friday morning. By the way, speaking of Antonio Vivaldi, it was on this date that Vivaldi took holy orders and entered the clergy as a Roman Catholic priest. And taking a look at other special things that happened on this date, Fort Ticonderoga in New York opens the year 1755. President George Washington lays the cornerstone for the Capitol building in Washington, D.C. on this date in 1793. Now, I understand he did have help from others because, you know, he was the president of the United States. And the U.S. Air Force is established on this date as a separate branch of the United States military on this date in 1947. We have waltzes here on themes from The Merry Widow, music of Franz Lehár, one of the most successful operettas of all times, the Vienna Johann Strauss Orchestra, and Willy Boskovsky.

Veli Boskovsky, who from 1939 to the early 1970s was the concert master of the Vienna Philharmonic Orchestra. And when they made recordings with the Vienna Philharmonic Orchestra, and they weren't recording officially under the name of that orchestra, well, then it became the Vienna Johann Strauss Orchestra or the Veli Boskovsky Ensemble. But, you know, hey, a lot of his pals from the orchestra played. The Balsamon waltzes on themes from The Merry Widow, music of Franz Lehár. We've got this music here before sunrise. I mean, what, sunrise this morning at 7:14, so we're an hour away from that. But here's Hymn to the Sun from The Golden Cockerel, Le Coq d'Or, adapted from Rimsky-Korsakov's last opera, arranged for violin and piano by Fritz Kreisler. Nigel Kennedy, the violinist, and John Lenihan here plays the piano.

The Hymn to the Sun from Nikolai Rimsky-Korsakov's last opera from 1908. Unfortunately, he did not live to see the premiere of the opera The Golden Cockerel. That music arranged by Fritz Kreisler for his instrument, the violin, Nigel Kennedy playing the violin, John Lenihan playing the piano. So, big holiday today, National Cheeseburger Day. On this date, people have an excuse, as if we needed one, to enjoy one of America's favorite sandwiches, the cheeseburger, a delicacy that features a ground beef patty with melted cheese, served between two buns and topped with, of course, whatever you'd like there, lettuce, onions, pickles, mustard, ketchup, sardines, anything will go. But the important thing, of course, is that you do have the cheeseburger. You have the cheese with it, by the way. So important. Do the right thing. By the way, the number one cheese served on cheeseburgers is cheddar cheese, and the number two cheese is American cheese. Well, we've got to move along there with this information. The Love Song Waltzes, music of Johannes Brahms next, originally composed for vocal quartet with piano duet, and then later arranged for string orchestra. We've got a number of these Love Song Waltzes played by the musicians of Montreal, I Musici de Montréal, and Yuli Tarovsky.

I don't know about you. I certainly feel the love there. The Liebeslieder, or Love Song Waltzes, by Johannes Brahms, originally actually a vocal work for a quartet and piano duet. And we had Yuli Turovsky and the Musicians of Montreal. And we've got music of Johann Friedrich Fasch, Fasch Time, on the radio. He was a contemporary of Johann Sebastian Bach, who was offered first the position of cantor of Leipzig before Bach took the job. I think Bach was either the third or fourth candidate. I know they offered the job to Telemann. He turned it down. Johann Friedrich Fasch turned it down, but also wrote a really nice recommendation for his friend, Johann Sebastian Bach, telling the town council, who was lukewarm on Bach's candidacy, that they would be lucky to have him. Boy, did he nail that. Peter Valen plays the bassoon here in this quartet in D minor.

0: Johann Friedrich Foch, contemporary of Johann Sebastian Bach, who lived between 1688 and 1758. And while Bach was employed as the cantor of Leipzig in a town not far from Leipzig, in the town of Zerbst, which today is a kind of an automotive manufacturing area in Germany, Johann Friedrich Foch was the cantor there. Same similar job. Quartet in D minor, Peter Vill and the bassoon player, and the ensemble Marciaz. I'm Dave Wagner with the music here every morning, Monday through Friday, on your old music station, WRCJ.
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Haley Taylor here this morning at 10 o'clock, midday music. She's going to start off your time with her with a Brandenburg concert and Roy Goodman and music of a contemporary of George Frideric Handel, Charles Avison. Box lunch today. Yeah, it's ready to go. The Chaconne from the Violin Partita number 2 in D minor, arranged for full string orchestra, the Academy of St. Martin in the Fields and Joshua Bell. And then Peter Wharf starts things off on your way home. Maybe you'll leave work early today on Friday. Not that I'm, you know, suggesting that because, well, that would be wrong. But if you do, you'll hear Peter at 2 o'clock. Calavetta Tucanen's Serenade Giocosa, Serenade in E-flat major, to help you wind your way home. Right now, we've got music of Franz Schubert, played by pianist Simon Dienerstein.

music of Franz Schubert and the Impromptu in C minor, Opus 90, number one, Simone Dienerstein from her CD entitled Something Almost Being Said. Happy birthday to Simone Andrea Dienerstein, born on this date, September 18th, 1972. In 2007, the Telarc label released her self-financed recording of Johann Sebastian Bach's Goldberg Variations, and really her career, and I'm not making this up, was launched into the stratosphere. The album outsold The White Stripes on Amazon.com. In its first week of commercial release, the recording was at number one on the Billboard Classical Music Charts. And Simone Dienerstein, who never won an international competition or even entered one, has had this great career ever since, and good for her. Here's the waltz from Act One from The Sleeping Beauty. It's Tchaikovsky's music with the Vienna Philharmonic Orchestra.

0: WRCJFM and HD1 Detroit. A bit of Tchaikovsky there for you. The Vienna Philharmonic Orchestra, Herbert von Karajan, the waltz from Act 1 of The Sleeping Beauty. Can you hear I'm turning the page here? Because we're just moving forward. We've got music of Victor Herbert coming up here. The great 19th century cellist David Pupper. And, of course, our morning Sue's alarm. Tell your smart speaker to play WRCJ.
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2: As fall approaches, the soundtrack is going to turn to one of my favorite jazz albums of all time. Very conveniently, it's based off of a film score. The film, Black Orpheus. The score by Jobim and Luis Bonfa. The cover is by Vince Guaraldi. He took those melodies and transformed them into jazz impressions of Black Orpheus. We're going to cover both the original soundtrack and Guaraldi's album this week on The Soundtrack. 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

for his instrument. Also the guy that invented the cello end pin. Before then, you just kind of had to, I guess, very carefully cradle it between your legs. But yeah, that really, I guess, helped out a lot. So David Popper, or David Popper, German composer who lived between 1843 and 1913, his piece for cello and piano entitled Windmung, or Dedication, Wendy Warner plays the cello.

Wendy Warner playing the cello, Eileen Buck at the piano, and Windmung, or Dedication by David Popper. Let's get going, shall we? It's National Cheeseburger Day, so, you know, if you haven't had breakfast yet, you can run out and, you know, try to get someone to make. Can they make you a cheeseburger this early in the morning? Is that even legal? I hope so. Anyway, while we muse on that, we've got our morning Suzala.

Leonard B. Smith, the Detroit concert band and music from 1930, the Legionnaires' March, commissioned by the French government for the 1931 International Colonial and Overseas Exposition in Paris. And that comes from that multi-album set of all 116 marches of Sousa recorded by the Detroit concert band between 1973 and 1979, vinyl recordings all, but now transferred to the CD format and available on the Walking Frog compact disc label. And if you don't have the Walking Frog compact discs, not to worry, you're going to hear these marches on the radio with our Morning Sousa Alarm and the Detroit Concert Band. And by the way, you're welcome. I know you're going to say thank you, but hey, we're happy to do that. We'll have another Sousa Alarm for you on Monday morning right here on the radio. Well, right now we're going to go into the wild blue yonder, the U.S. Air Force March. Today, the official birthday of the United States Air Force in 1947. This song from 1938 was originally called the Army Air Corps Song, and it's written by Robert Crawford, the Concert Arts Symphonic Band, and Felix Slatkin.

The U.S. Air Force March by Robert Crawford, originally titled the Army Air Corps Song because the Air Force was part of the United States Army and became a separate service on this date in 1947. Robert Crawford tried to enlist in the Army Air Corps in World War I. He was too young. He later became a civilian pilot and served in the Air Transport Command in World War II. Concert Arts Symphonic Band and Felix Slatkin. So from a birthday for the United States Air Force to a birthday of a composer, Arthur Benjamin, this is his big hit, the Jamaican Rumba, arranged for flute and orchestra. James Galway here and the Sydney Symphony Orchestra.

0: Today, the birth date of the Australian composer, pianist, conductor, and teacher Arthur Benjamin. Arthur Leslie Benjamin was born on this date, September 18th, 1893. The Jamaican Rumba. It's actually one of two pieces that he wrote when he used melodies from the West Indies. One is called the Jamaican Song, and the other, the Jamaican Rumba, and the latter became Benjamin's most popular work, originally written for duo pianist Joan Trimble and her sister Valerie. And Joan was Benjamin's student. And Larry Adler made a great recording. A harmonica player, Larry Adler, recorded it in 1959 and actually became quite a hit. We had James Galway playing the flute, the Sydney Symphony Orchestra, and Daniel Meacham right here on the radio, 90.9 FM.
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The Serenade to Music, music from 1938 by Vaughan Williams. As I mentioned, originally for voices and orchestra, with that text from Shakespeare's Merchant of Venice, there's the orchestral version, Richard Hickox and the Northern Sinfonia of England. Take a look at our weather forecast for today. Should be a beautiful day, sunshine, a high of around 74 degrees. Clouds tonight moving in here, a low 59, and then it may just be kind of soggy for Saturday and Sunday with showers and possibly a thunderstorm. 73, though, the high temperature both Saturday and Sunday, and well, maybe the showers continuing into Monday, high 71. The official start of fall happens on Tuesday in the evening with the autumnal equinox. Into the Woods, music from that fairy tale musical by Stephen Sondheim from 1987. We've got the London Symphony Orchestra here, Don Sobeski.

one of the great arrangers from Hollywood, Don Sobieski, and his arrangement of Suite of Pieces there from the musical from 1987 by Stephen Sondheim called Into the Woods. We'll conclude this hour of music with a bit of Brahms. That's right. It's a BYOB morning. Bring your own Brahms. The second movement from one of the longest piano concertos in the repertoire, the second movement of the Piano Concerto No. 2 in B flat major, Idle Barrett, the pianist, and the Polish National Radio Symphony Orchestra and Antoni Witt.

0: Well, always the jokester Johannes Brahms wrote to Clara Schumann when he was finishing this, and he said, well, I'm just putting the touches on a little piano concerto that I wrote with a miniature sort of scherzo. Yeah, it's one of the longest piano concertos in the repertoire today. It takes almost an hour to play. And we had the second movement, the Allegro Appassionato, a passionate allegro, from his piano concerto number 2 in B-flat major, worth every second. Idle Barrett, the pianist, the Polish National Radio Symphony Orchestra, and Antoni Witt right here on the radio, 90.9 FM. Hey, we're going to make time for George Frideric Handel, Arcangelo Corelli, Emmanuel Chabrier, and our birthday composer, George Tywaite, a.k.a. Lord Berners. So I think you want to stick around for all of that.
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Music of George Frideric Handel and the overture to Berenice, an opera that he composed in 1736, Pierre Boulez there, and the Philharmonia Chamber Orchestra. Good morning, I'm Dave Wagner. It is a Friday morning on this date. Fort Ticonderoga in New York opens. That was in 1755. President George Washington lays the cornerstone for the Capitol building in Washington, D.C., in 1793. I checked on it. He really didn't do it all by himself, you know, because he was the prez. I mean, he had help just pushing that stone where it should go. And the U.S. Air Force is established on this date as a separate branch of the

Back in the Baroque period, composers made a distinction when they were writing instrumental music of pieces that were appropriate for secular situations and pieces that could be played in church. And they denoted them as either sonata di camera, chamber sonatas, or sonata di chiesas. Chiesa is church in Italian. And there is a sonata di camera, looks like camera, right? Sonata di camera, chamber sonata in F sharp minor. Pavlo Besnosiak, the Avison Ensemble. And that's from a set of 12 trio sonatas written when Corelli was in the service of Cardinal Benedetto Pamphile in Rome. Emmanuel Chabrier's music right now. This is the waltz number 2 from 3 romantic waltzes. Debussy was a big fan of these waltzes. Catherine Stott, the pianist, with Elizabeth Burley.

Music arranged for two pianos by Alfred Cortot. The waltz number 2 from three romantic waltzes by Emmanuel Chabrier, Elizabeth Burley, and Catherine Stott. Now we have music of Gerald Tyrwhitt, who was a English aristocrat, the 14th Lord Berners, and he wrote the film score to a 1947 British film version of the Dickens classic Nicholas Nickleby that starred Stanley Holloway, Derek Bond, and Sally Ann Howes. Barry Wordsworth and the Royal Liverpool Philharmonic Orchestra.

Gerald Hugh Tyrant Wilson, the 14th Baron Berners, British composer, novelist, painter, and bon vivant, also known as Lord Berners, born this date September 18th, 1883. He had all the pigeons on his estate painted pink. And in his Rolls-Royce limousine, he had a little fold-out harpsichord that he could play. But then, you know, who of us don't have a fold-out harpsichord in the backseat of our Rolls-Royce limousine? Music from the film score, Nicholas Nickleby. Yes, Lord Berners, we thank you for that. I'm sure in his limousine he also had some great Poupon. The Royal Liverpool Philharmonic Orchestra and Barry Wordsworth. We've got music of Claude Debussy right now, the Sarabande, orchestrated by Maurice Ravel. And we've got the National Orchestra of Lyon and Leonard Slatkin.

0: Claude Debussy's music, originally for solo piano from a collection of pieces for piano from 1891. Maurice Ravel's orchestral version that we heard dates from many years later, some 30 years later, in 1923. The National Orchestra of Lyon and Leonard Slatkin here on the radio, 90.9 FM.
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I was talking about musical birthdays. Today, the birthday of Lord Berners, Gerald Tyrant. We just heard his music. He was born on this date in 1883. Arthur Benjamin, born on this date in 1893. And we had his Jamaican rumba. And we also had Simone Dienerstein playing some Schubert for us. And she was born on this date in 1972. Music of William Grant Still, and this is Calico Winds playing an arrangement of the song I Ride an Old Paint.

That is a traditional American cowboy song collected and published in 1927 by Carl Sandburg in his American Songbook. It's called I Ride an Old Paint, and there is an arrangement by William Grant Still and a further arrangement for wind quintet, the Calico Winds. And we have Itzhak Perlman here to play music that was composed for Pablo de Sarasate, the finale from the Violin Concerto No. 3 in B minor by Camille Saint-Saëns, joining in the Orchestra of Paris and Daniel Barenboim.

0: Music of Camille Saint-Saëns, and we had the finale from his Violin Concerto No. 3 in B minor. Itzhak Perlman doing the honors there, playing the violin, the orchestra of Paris, and Daniel Barenboim. Stay tuned for another great hour of classical music on WRCJ, and tell your smart speaker to play 90.9 FM. 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It's been called the King of Instruments, and Beethoven called organists the greatest of all virtuosos. The AGO is a national organization, and the Detroit chapter is one of the largest in the country, first founded in 1910. 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
0: Good morning, Detroit. I'm Dave Wagner. Let's start things off with the music of Johann Sebastian Bach, the Brandenburg Concerto No. 6 in B-flat major, arranged and played here by the Amsterdam Guitar Trio.

Music of the Big Guy, Johann Sebastian Bach, and the Brandenburg Concerto No. 6 in B flat major. That's the last of the Brandenburgs and the one that does not feature the violins. It's for violas and cellos. The music arranged for a guitar trio, which doesn't have any violins at all, the Amsterdam Guitar Trio. Music of Jan Tiersen, a composer probably best known in the United States as the composer for a 2001 French film called Amelia. This is On the Sun, a short piano piece. Jeroen van Veen plays the piano.

0: Music of the composer Jan Tiersen, probably the best known in the United States for the composer for the 2001 French film, Amélie. And that is a piece called On the Sun. Jerome Van Veen played the piano. WRCJ in Detroit, we are your 24-hour-a-day music station.
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0: We have music of Mozart right now, piano trio in E major, played here by the Florestan Trio.

Musica Mozart, the piano trio in E major there with the Florestan Trio. So, we have music of Moritz Miskowski right now, and this is a Don Juan and Faust from six ballet airs from the incidental score to a play by Christian Dietrich Grabe, so we can dance along with Don Juan and Faust. Martin West here, and the San Francisco Ballet Orchestra.

0: There's music by Moritz Moszkowski from 1896. Yes, a little dancing there from Don Juan and Faust. Wow, what a cute couple. Six, Air de Ballet by Moritz Moszkowski from Incidental Music to a play by Christian Dietrich Graba. We had the San Francisco Ballet Orchestra and Martin West. That's all for me this morning. I'm Dave Wagner. Thank you very much for listening. I hope you have a great weekend ahead. Keep in mind that Peter Wharf and I will join you on Saturday morning at 10 a.m. with Two with the Works, our weekend get-together where we play some of our favorite things and, of course, want to hear from you and what you would like to hear. You can do that by calling our phone number, 313-474-1474, and requesting your favorite pieces, and we'll actually put you on the radio and play your music too. So love to hear from you. Saturday and Sunday with Two of the Works. And also a reminder that Haley Taylor is also here on the weekends with her show, the soundtrack show, Great Movie Music. That's on Saturday and Sunday nights at 6 p.m. So the great music continues. Haley is here with Midday Music, followed by Peter Wharf at 2 p.m., the Drive Time Elixir, and as always, tonight, jazz at 7 p.m. with Maxine Michaels on a Friday. Have a great weekend. 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
2: Good morning and welcome to Midday Music. I'm Haley Taylor. Thanks so much for tuning in on this Friday. Happy end of the week to you. Today is the 18th of September and it's listener-supported public radio. And we're going to begin today with music of Charles Aveson, Concerto Grosso No. 3 in D minor.

0: Avison published those 12 concerti based off of the music of Alessandro Scarlatti. But rather than simply assigning Scarlatti's notes to strings, he really reshaped the music into this slow, fast design of the Italian Concerto Grosso. That was Charles Avison's Concerto Grosso No. 3 in D minor, with Roy Goodman directing the Brandenburg Concert. The first piece of music for the program today. But stay tuned, we have John Field and we have Delius coming up in just a moment. Stay tuned.
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Turn has a very specific type of piano music, usually a singing melody over an accompaniment. And that model became enormously important to Chopin, who really took the idea and ran with it. But today we have an original, John Fields. This is Nocturne No. 6 in F major.

Benjamin Frith at the piano performing the work of John Field. That was Nocturne number 6 at F major. Which will bring us to the last piece of music for the hour. It's music of Frederick Delius, Florida Suite. Yet another composer here is born in England, but of one of the most important tunes in his musical education, it actually happened in Florida. His father sent Delius to manage an orange plantation near Jacksonville, and Delius was much more interested in music than oranges. So he collected the sounds that he heard there, including African-American music, and brought them back to Europe and wrote this Florida Suite in 1887. So it really traces the movements of a day. The beginning movement is called Daybreak, then By the River, then Sunset, then At Night. And you'll hear all of them performed by the Orchestra of the Welsh National Opera, conducted by Sir Charles Mackerras. This is Frederick Delius's Florida Suite.

a suite that Delius wrote back in 1887. Looking back on the time that he had spent on an orange plantation in Florida, the four movements take us from daybreak to the river and sunset into night. And you heard it performed in a 1989 recording of the Orchestra of the Welsh National Opera, conducted by Sir Charles Mackerras, music of Frederick Delius, Florida Suite. We have more great music on the way. Amy Beach will start off this next hour, so stay tuned.

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2: I'm Haley Taylor. This is Midday Music, just about 11 o'clock. And we're going to start the hour with Amy Beach. And she began her symphony, her Gaelic symphony, in 1894. And the title really points us in the direction to the material that she was working with. Beach was responding to a larger debate among American composers about what American classical tradition ought to sound like. Dvorak had encouraged composers to look toward Black and Indigenous musical traditions, and Beach argued that composers of European ancestry could also draw from the folk traditions of their own background. So for this symphony, that meant Irish melodies. And that's what we're going to hear now, the Irish symphony, the Gaelic symphony, just the second movement here, as it's performed by the Detroit Symphony Orchestra, connected by Nami Arvey.

0: The second movement of Amy Beach's Gaelic Symphony, Opus 2, with Naomi Arvey conducting the Detroit Symphony Orchestra. That's going to begin the 11 o'clock hour. We'll have a little bit of a break here, and then we're back with Rudolf Frommel. We also have Stephen Foster and Freddie Groffet coming up, so stay tuned.
1: 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Hi, Peter Wharf.
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1: 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You know why?
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0: Before Frommel became a Broadway composer, he was a concert soloist. And that's the side of him that we're going to hear here. This is the waltz poetic, the poetic waltz. Frommel was born in Prague and studied at a Prague conservatory there. One of his teachers was someone we just mentioned earlier, Antonín Dvořák. He came to the States early in the 20th century and built a reputation as a soloist, and then began a career change in 1912, where he started to compose an operetta, and then other music followed. So that's what we're going to hear now, piano music. Again, the Poetic Waltz, performed by Sarah Buchner at the piano, here in this 2004 recording.

Frimmel is remembered primarily today for operettas, but his career began as a piano soloist trained at a Prague conservatory. So we heard one of his piano pieces that was Waltz Poetic, Poetic Waltz, performed there by Sarah Bruckner. From Frimmel, up next we have Stephen Foster, Old Folks Quadrille.

That was Foster's Old Folks at Home, a piece of music that dates from 1851 and became one of the 19th century's most widely circulated American songs, popular enough that its melodies could migrate from the parlor into arrangements specifically for dancing. So that original melody, Old Folks at Home, became this Old Folks Quadrille, music of Stephen Foster, that was performed there by the Sanders Ensemble. To finish out the hour, we're going to do a little bit of traveling here. Staying within the States, though, we're going to head to the Grand Canyon. This is music of Ferdy Groffé, Grand Canyon Suite.

0: Groffé wrote that piece when he was already an important part of another piece of American orchestral history. Groffé was actually an arranger, and he had arranged George Gershwin's Rhapsody in Blue for its famous premiere. And then 7 years later, he turned to a landscape that he had known personally. He had first visited the Grand Canyon in 1917, and later said he kept notes from repeated visits, eventually turning those impressions into music. And that's what you heard on this late morning. There was 5 different movements to that suite: Sunrise, The Painted Desert, On the Trail, Sunset, and finally, Cloudburst. The Detroit Symphony Orchestra performing there, conducted by Antal Durati, the Grand Canyon Suite. Stay tuned with us, though. We have Bach coming up next for your Bach's Lunch. That's on the way on WRCJ.
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0: As fall approaches, the soundtrack is going to turn to one of my favorite jazz albums of all time. Very conveniently, it's based off of a film score. The film, Black Orpheus. The score by Jobim and Luis Bonfa. The cover is by Vince Guaraldi. He took those melodies and transformed them into jazz impressions of Black Orpheus. We're going to cover both the original soundtrack and Guaraldi's album this week on The Soundtrack. That's Sundays at 6.
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0: I'm Haley Taylor. This is your Bach's Lunch for the program today. You're listening to Midday Music. Thanks so much for tuning in on this Friday afternoon. Hopefully you're having a good end to your week. And hopefully this makes it a little better, because this is Bach filtered through 2 centuries. Bach's Chaconne is the enormous final movement of his second partita for solo violin. But in 1840, Felix Mendelssohn and a violinist named Ferdinand David performed it at the Leipzig Gewandhaus, with Mendelssohn improvising a piano part. Robert Schumann heard it and wrote approvingly about Mendelssohn's addition of Bach on the piano. So that accompaniment eventually became a written arrangement for violin and piano. Then, for this 2014 recording, Julian Meloni took Mendelssohn's piano part and orchestrated it for strings. So Bach's violin remains at the center, Mendelssohn supplies the 19th century accompaniment, and Meloni turns that accompaniment into an orchestra. Today's soloist, though, is Joshua Bell, who's joining the Academy of St. Martin in the Fields. This is Bach's Chaconne, arranged by Mendelssohn and Julian Meloni.

Bach wrote it for unaccompanied violin. Mendelssohn added a piano part. And then in 2014, Giulia Meloni orchestrated it, bringing that accompaniment into the full studio. That was Joshua Bell performing on violin today, with the Academy of St. Martin in the Fields joining him. Bach's Chaconne for your Bach's Lunch. Coming up next, though, we have music of Ravel.

Ravel wrote that piece in 1895 and dedicated it to a performer who gave its first public premiere 3 years later. It also became Ravel's first published composition. More than 30 years later, Ravel returned to this piece and orchestrated it himself. But we heard the original piano version, which is Angela Hewitt on the piano performing Minuet Antique. From Ravel now to a title that is directly connected to that composer. This is Le Tombeau de Ravel, an echo of Ravel's own piece, Le Tombeau de Couperin. But this piece is by composer Arthur Benjamin. And he's essentially creating a memorial to a composer who had been one of his major influences. Benjamin was born in Australia, 1893, but spent much of his career in Britain. Le Tombeau de Ravel is built as a sequence of six waltz caprices, surrounded by introduction and finale. So while the title points toward Le Tombeau de Couperin, the succession of waltzes actually has more in common with Ravel's noble and sentimental waltzes, but still a connection and a way to honor the music of Ravel, even though it is the work of Arthur Benjamin. Here's clarinet soloist Michael Collins and Michael McHale at the piano performing Le Tombeau de Ravel.

0: Arthur Benjamin, who's paying tribute to Maurice Ravel, specifically Ravel's composition Le Tombeau de Couperin. But musically, the piece also looks towards Ravel's noble and sentimental waltzes. A piece called Le Tombeau de Ravel, performed by clarinet soloist Michael Collins, piano soloist Michael McHale. Which is going to bring us to a little bit of a break before we head to the work of Jean-Marie Leclerc, Trio Sonata in G minor, coming up.
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2: As a freelance harpist, I've spent decades crisscrossing Metro Detroit. 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
0: Jean-Marie Leclerc began his professional life as a dancer, but he eventually became one of the people most responsible for establishing a French school of violin playing. And his music often brings two national styles together, France, of course, but also Italy, where he was studying virtuoso violin writing associated with composers like Corelli. And that's what we're going to hear in this performance as well. It's members of the London Baroque, performing Leclerc's Trio Sonata in G minor. This is Trio Sonata number 5.

The fifth of six trio sonatas in Leclerc's Opus 4, a collection dating from around 1730 and written for two violins there. Jean-Marie Leclerc's trio sonata number 5 in G minor, performed there by members of the London Baroque. To finish out the hour, why not Music of Beethoven? This is Symphony number 3 in E flat.

0: The third movement, the Scherzo movement, from Beethoven's Symphony No. 3, performed by George Zell, conducting the Cleveland Orchestra. Beethoven composed that symphony mainly in 1803, and private performances were taking place for a prince that following year. The trio is actually three horns, which was unusual. So unusual that the prince, Lobkowitz, actually specifically recorded the expense of hiring an extra horn player, which I think is kind of funny. You have to count your pennies, I guess. Music of Beethoven, the Scherzo, again from his Symphony No. 3, as we finish out this hour. Which means we only have 1 hour left. Your Midday Mozart's coming up. Stay tuned.
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1: Time for your midday Mozart here on WRCJ, and we're going to play his piano concerto number 23 in A major. If you're just tuning in, I'm Haley Taylor. This is Midday Music, and we always start the 1 o'clock hour with some Mozart. Now, Mozart completed this concerto on March 2nd, 1786, and that date puts us right in the middle of the Marriage of Figaro. He was working on the opera while also preparing concertos for his own appearance as a soloist in Vienna. But he'd actually been working on this manuscript for a while. I guess manuscript evidence shows that he began the piece earlier and then returned to it, making a significant change to the orchestra. He also replaced the oboes with clarinets. And the finished score has flutes, 2 clarinets, 2 bassoons, 2 horns, but no trumpets and no timpani. We're going to hear it now. This is Simona Dinnerstein as a soloist today, joining her José Méndez Pardón, conducting the Havana Orchestra. This is Mozart's Piano Concerto number 23.

0: Mozart's Piano Concerto No. 23 in A Major with Simone Dinderstein as the soloist, joining the Havana Orchestra. A concerto that Mozart finished while The Marriage of Figaro was also taking shape. So an interesting connection there between those two pieces of music. A little bit of a break here, and then we're back with music of Albert Roussel. We also have Carulli coming up and Prokofiev on the way, so stay tuned.
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0: In the summer of 1934, Albert Roussel sat down to write a fairly modest piece for strings. And then the project kind of grew. The conductor, Jane Evrard, asked Roussel for a piece for her all-female orchestra. Roussel initially described what he was writing as an andante and allegro. But while working on it, he added another movement at the beginning, and the two-movement project became known as Sinfonietta, which is what we're going to hear now, performed by Naomi Arvey, conducting the Detroit Symphony Orchestra.

Albert Roussel's Sinfonietta, with Naima Järvi conducting the Detroit Symphony Orchestra. Roussel wrote it for string orchestra in 1934, initially planning only two movements, before adding a new opening movement and turning it into this three-part Sinfonietta. Music of Roussel here on WRCJ. Up next, Ferdinando Carulli, Nocturne for Flute and Guitar in A Major.

Corelli spent much of his career in Paris, where he became both a virtuoso and one of the guitar's most important early teachers. His catalog eventually ran into hundreds of works, many of them designed to bring the guitar into chamber music combinations, just like this one, the one that you just heard. Flute soloist Jean-Pierre Rampal, guitar soloist Alexander Lagoya, performing Fernando Corelli's Nocturne in A Major. Which brings us to the last piece of music for the program today, Prokofiev's Symphony No. 5 in B-flat.

0: Prokofiev wrote that Fifth Symphony in the summer of 1944 at a retreat that was maintained by the Soviet Composers Union outside Moscow. His first symphony in 14 years. And when he conducted the premiere in Moscow in 1945, the war was impossible to separate from the occasion. Svatoslav Richter was the soloist, and he remembered that just as Prokofiev was ready to begin, artillery outside started firing, a victory salute marking a Soviet advance. Prokofiev stood with his baton raised, waited for the guns to stop, and then began. Quite the story attached to the Symphony No. 5. Today, we just heard the second movement. You would think the slow movement, but instead of putting the slow movement second, Prokofiev gives us something closer to a scherzo. So that second movement is quite fast. You heard it today, performed by the Minneapolis Symphony Orchestra, conducted by Antal Dorati, music of Prokofiev to finish out the program today. But I hope that you've enjoyed it, and I hope that you tune in again. Midday Music begins every single weekday morning at 10 o'clock and goes until 2. I hope you'll join me on the weekends. We've got the soundtrack coming up this Sunday, and it's a favorite show of mine. It's our autumnal special, our fall special, and we're covering a film that's very near and dear to my heart, specifically the soundtrack to this film. It's called Black Orpheus. You don't want to miss it. That's coming up this Sunday at 6 on WRCJ.
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4: 90.9, we have arrived to the Friday Drive Time Elixir. I'm Peter Worf with some Brahms coming up for you, also music of Jacques Offenbach. And we start with the Finnish composer Kalervo Tuukkanen, who lived from 1909 to 1979. And right about in the middle there somewhere, he was an Olympic silver medal winner. I'll tell you what happened in 1948 at the Olympic Games. There were submissions for artists, which were, you know, competing and were judged and then awarded Olympic medals for their work. So Kalervo Tuukkanen enters the composing competition, and he comes in a strong second, standing there on the medal podium to get his silver medal as an Olympic winner. Here's his serenade, Kalervo Tuukkanen's music on WRCJ-FM.

0: There were art competitions at the 1948 Summer Olympics in London. What does that have to do with classical music or the music that we just heard? Well, that was the silver medal winner, the Serenade by Kalervo Tuukkanen, submitting his music from Finland and winning the silver medal. Yeah, there were competitions in architecture, literature, music, painting, sculpture, inspired by sports-related themes. So he wins the silver for his Serenade, Kalervo Tuukkanen's music, on listener-supported WRCJ-FM and HD1 Detroit.
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Some of the many famous themes from operas by Jacques Offenbach next. The work is entitled Offenbachiana. A guy named Manuel Rosenthal was the Offenbach fan who made this arrangement. Here's the Orchestra of Monte Carlo.

0: themes from Parisian Life, Barbe Bleue, the daughter of the drum major, all those Jacques Offenbach opera hits arranged there into a mashup of his tunes entitled Offenbachiana, arranged by the president of the Jacques Offenbach fan club, Manuel Rosenthal. That was the Monte Carlo Philharmonic on WRCJ, FM's Drive Time Elixir.
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2: As fall approaches, the soundtrack is going to turn to one of my favorite jazz albums of all time. Very conveniently, it's based off of a film score. The film, Black Orpheus. The score by Jobim and Luis Bonfa. The cover is by Vince Guaraldi. He took those melodies and transformed them into jazz impressions of Black Orpheus. We're going to cover both the original soundtrack and Guaraldi's album this week on The Soundtrack. That's Sundays at 6.
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5: My name's Ralph Santalpi. I'm from Ann Arbor, Michigan. I'm a pop musician, but I love classical music and I love jazz. And that's what you're listening to, WRCJ-FM, NHD1, Detroit.

Music by one of those guys who applied for the job at St. Thomas Church in Leipzig in the start of the 18th century. That was the music of Johann Friedrich Fasch. He turned down the gig. Eventually, they had to hire somebody. It was their third choice, and that was Johann Sebastian Bach, applying for the same gig as Johann Friedrich Fasch, who turned it down. Trumpet concerto, played by Ludwig Guttler with his ensemble, the Saxon Virtuosi, on WRCJ-FM. I'm Peter Wharf with the Drive Time Elixir. Here are guitarists Cristiano Poli and Andrea Pace with this double concerto by Mario Castelnuovo Tedesco.

Kind of has that Bach keyboard sound, doesn't it? So Mario Castelnuovo Tedesco called the guitar duo music for the Well-Tempered Guitars, Prelude and Fugue number 16 of his collection, the Pace Poli Capelli guitar duo on WRCJ-FM in Detroit.

Three pieces for orchestra by the English composer known as Lord Berniers, the Royal Liverpool Philharmonic on WRCJ-FM. More English music next by the concert music and film music composer Doreen Carwithen. This is from a film entitled Travel Royal, which was a British Airways film about traveling in style around England. Gavin Sutherland here with the BBC Concert Orchestra.

The airline was called BOAC. You remember that one back in the day? Now British Airways, and they made this kind of, well, infomercial about how to travel in style around Great Britain and beyond with a documentary. Again, they used to call them a travel log, right? Entitled Travel Royal. That's the name of the film. Doreen Carwithin composed music for that movie, and that was Gavin Sutherland with the BBC Philharmonic. This is a little easier and quicker to explain. It's Mozart.

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0: Here's Paul Perret and the Detroit Symphony Orchestra ringing them bells.

That's the Carillon movement from Georges Bizet's first L'Arlésienne Suite, the DSO ringing the bells with Paul Perret on the Drive Time Elixir. Jean-Yves Thibaudet next to play some Eric Satie.

Tenderly is the name of that Eric Satie composition played by Jean-Yves Thibaudet, which takes us to the powerful march, the main theme from Carl Maria von Weber's Symphonic Metamorphosis. Here's the Queensland Symphony Orchestra.

0: The mighty March finale from the Paul Hindemith magnum opus for orchestra called Symphonic Metamorphosis. The Queensland Symphony Orchestra on 90.9 FM in Detroit.
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A lot of dances arranged by Arthur Benjamin, a lot of English dances. In fact, they're 9 tunes from the Renaissance composer John Playford's book called The English Dancing Master. That qualifies, I think, as a cotillion. That's the name of the suite for orchestra by Arthur Benjamin. Frederick Fennell, the London Pops Orchestra on WRCJ. Peter Wharf here with the Drive Time Elixir, interviewing this superstar. Introducing this superstar trio. Violinist Isaac Stern, flutist Jean-Pierre Rampal, cellist Mstislav Rostropovich, with some music by Haydn.

One of the Haydn London trios, Franz Joseph Haydn's music, played by three pretty decent players. Flutist Jean-Pierre Rampal, violinist Isaac Stern, cellist Mstislav Rostropovich on the Drive Time Elixir. Emmanuel Chabrier's music next from the excellent pianist Angela Hewitt.

Toronto-based pianist Angela Hewitt with one of the 10 picturesque pieces. And those are by Emmanuel Charbrier. We heard one here on the Drive Time Elixir.

0: That's the first movement of the last early string quartets by Beethoven. Movement 1 of the 6th of the Opus 18 collection, the Quartet of Cremona, on listener-supported WRCJ-FM and HD1 Detroit.
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0: I'm hoping that on our show, Two with the Works, we can eventually play some music by Guillaume Machaut. You know why?
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1: You help us to get the show on with your requests. 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That's the 24/7 listener request line for Two of the Works. Call us right now. Tell us about your favorite classical recording. We'll play it on our show, Two of the Works. 313-474-1474. Keep those calls coming. You're doing great work phoning in your favorite classical requests that we'll play for you on Two of the Works, Saturdays and Sundays, with me and Dave at 10 o'clock. Oh, yeah, here's that number again, 313-474-1474. Yeah, one more time, 313-474-1474.

0: The march from the iconic Karelia Suite by Sibelius, the Iceland Symphony Orchestra on WRCJ. Here's the Canadian Brass.
1: Over the desert wild and free rides the bold Sheikh of Araby. His Arab band at his command follows his love's caravan. Under the shadow of the palms he sings to call her to his arms.

Yeah, the Tin Pan Alley Standard from Harry Smith and Francis Wheeler. They called that song the Sheik of Araby. And we heard the Canadian Brass on WRCJFM's Drive Time Elixir. We're going to hear the Danish Radio Symphony next with one of its all-time greatest figures in the history of classical music. And that's Carl Nielsen. This is the last movement of his second symphony called The Four Temperaments. It's the happy part.

cheerful and optimistic. That's kind of the feeling of the last movement of a symphony by Carl Nielsen called The Four Temperaments, the last movement entitled Sanguine. The Danish Radio Symphony Orchestra performed on WRCJ.

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Story goes that after Peter Tchaikovsky attended the premiere of his epic ballet, Sleeping Beauty, Tsar Alexander III himself met with Peter Tchaikovsky. The Tsar was there at the premiere performance, and he called the music very nice to Peter Tchaikovsky, who was, you know, a little disappointed with kind of a lukewarm reaction like that. But he knew that the Tsar was distracted. Basically, you know, he looked up at the royal box and he was just looking at his phone the whole time, pretty much. Peter Tchaikovsky's music, The March, from Act 3 of the ballet, The Sleeping Beauty, Eugene Ormandy and the Philadelphia Orchestra on WRCJ-FM. Vincent Dendy's music next for wind quintet and piano.

Serenade and Minuet, that was the Wind Quintet Plus One music, the Plus One being pianist Pascal Roget. Music by Vincent Dandy on WRCJ-FM. Here's pianist Simone Dinnerstein with music by Franz Schubert.

Sounds of the 1981 film On Golden Pond, which starred Henry Fonda and Katharine Hepburn. Dave Grusin wrote the Oscar-nominated film score, and that was Eric Kunzel in the Cincinnati Pops on WRCJ-FM, where it's Telemann time.

0: The Kaiken brothers, Barthold, Sigisvald, and Wieland, they needed a fourth for infield practice for the softball team after the recording, so they included harpsichordist Gustav Leonhardt. And that music by Telemann on WRCJ.
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Mike Lang on the piano with the Royal Scottish National Orchestra and the music of Kevin Kaska, who's done a lot of Hollywood work, film composing and arranging, and also music for the concert hall, like that romance for piano and strings, Kevin Kaska's music on WRCJ. Argentine Dances next, number 2 from the Opus 2 collection. This is the composition by Alberto Ginastera.

One of the Alberto Ginastera Argentine dances, that was pianist Katarzyna Musial. No relation to Stan, the man on WRCJ.

0: It's almost autumn officially. There's a preview from the Vivaldi collection of the Four Seasons Violin Concertos. Janine Janssen performing the Autumn Concerto on WRCJ-FM. To wrap up today's Drive Time Elixir, I'm Peter Wharf. Thanks for listening today and this week. I'll be back again next week with the Drive Time Elixir, as usual, 2 to 6 p.m. And as usual, Exploring Music is next, so stay with us on WRCJ.
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2: As fall approaches, the soundtrack is going to turn to one of my favorite jazz albums of all time. Very conveniently, it's based off of a film score. The film, Black Orpheus. The score by Jobim and Luis Bonfa. The cover is by Vince Guaraldi. He took those melodies and transformed them into jazz impressions of Black Orpheus. We're going to cover both the original soundtrack and Guaraldi's album this week on The Soundtrack. 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

We're hearing music composed right in the heart of the Second World War, 1943. This is the finale of Ralph Vaughan Williams' Fifth Symphony. Hi there, and welcome to Exploring Music. This is Bill McLaughlin. This week, all week long, we've been listening to the music of Ralph Vaughan Williams, delving into his world. That beautiful pastoral symphony, which he composed in the middle of the war, seemed intended to buoy up spirits, perhaps his own spirit at first, but certainly it buoyed up the spirits of all who heard that music coming in the darkest days of the war. And when we think that this piece had been written by a 73-year-old composer, it would be natural to expect our composer to be winding down. But not our Ralph, oh no. As soon as he finished the Fifth Symphony, 1944, he set to work on yet another big piece. This Sixth Symphony was a shocker. This one's really about the war. Let's hear the first movement. Here's Previn with the LSO.

The symphony, as a work of art, more than deserved the overwhelming applause it got. But I was no more able to applaud than at the end of Tchaikovsky's Pathétique symphony. Less so, in fact, for this seemed to be an ultimate nihilism beyond Tchaikovsky's. Every drop of blood seemed frozen in one's veins. Those are the words of Derek Cook, a distinguished English musicologist who later put together the Mahler 10th Symphony. And he got a good taste of that nihilism, as he puts it, listening to the first performance of Vaughan Williams' Symphony No. 6 in E minor. This piece, here's E minor. You could play Greensleeves in E minor. But that's not how Vaughan Williams takes this E minor. He plays immediately the wrong note, F, G, A. The tremendous crunch is the way he starts the Sixth Symphony. This is a man in his later 70s, filled with energy. Not always dark. Let's in fact turn to some Shakespeare songs. Here are two selections with the Finzi singers, The Cloud-Capped Towers and Over Hill and Dale from Midsummer Night's Dream.

two Shakespeare songs performed by the Finzi Singers, music composed by Vaughan Williams in the early 50s. The Cloud-Capped Towers, which actually takes up a theme from that very dark Sixth Symphony, which we just heard earlier. And then Over Hill, Over Dale, cheery music from Midsummer Night's Dream. The next piece we're going to hear is called a symphony. It's actually based on a film score, which Vaughan Williams worked on. The film was called Scott of the Antarctic, which depicts the ill-fated journey of Captain Scott in the early part of the 20th century. Vaughan Williams wrote quite a terrific film score, and his restless mind saw in this work the basis of a symphony. The first movement of the symphony bears a poetic inscription from Shelley, from Prometheus Unbound. I'll read you just a little of it. To suffer woes which hope thinks infinite, to forgive wrongs darker than death or night, to defy power which seems omnipotent, this alone is life, joy, empire, and victory. Here's Andre Previn conducting the first two movements of the Symphonia Antarctica, music of Ralph Vaughan Williams.

0: the first two movements of the Symphony No. 7, Symphonia Antarctica, music of Vaughan Williams. This was Andre Previn conducting the London Symphony Orchestra. Pretty bleak music, some of this, as you can imagine. This is drawn from a motion picture score which Vaughan Williams made, Scott of the Antarctic, which depicts the ill-fated journey of Captain Scott in the early part of the 20th century. There is a little bit of humor, though, in that second movement, the scherzo, because there's a passage in one of the journals that Scott kept in which he describes seeing whales and then penguins up on the ice floes, sort of lolloping around, and that's that sort of almost goofy-sounding music that gets passed in between the trumpet and the trombones. You're tuned into Exploring Music, and this week we've been listening to the music of Ralph Vaughan Williams and having a marvelous time with it. Drop us a line. Let us know how you like the show. Write to us via our website. That's exploringmusic.org.
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I was just speaking of trumpets and trombones, which are noble instruments of the orchestra, and there's no more noble instrument of the orchestra, in the opinion of some, than the bass tuba, especially in the opinion of Philip Catelinet. He's a marvelous musician. I actually happen to have known Mr. Catelinet when he was teaching at Carnegie Mellon in Pittsburgh. He was English. Actually, he was from the Channel Islands, from Jersey. Terrific pianist. He was the staff pianist of the BBC for years. And after the Second World War, he thought, well, I might as well play the tuba since I've learned to play all of the other brass instruments when I was a kid in the Salvation Army bands. And he became the best tuba player in England, almost overnight. He was such a good musician and such an endearing man that he approached the great Ralph Vaughan Williams and said, please, sir, may I have a concerto? And sure enough, Ralph Vaughan Williams wrote a concerto for bass tuba, the second movement of which, marked Romanza, is so beautiful. Here's a real gift, I think. I love this music. I think you will, too. Patrick Harold is the tuba player sitting in for Philip Catelinet, the Romanza from the Concerto for Bass, Tuba, and Orchestra.

Well, that's kind of a blue note there at the end, isn't it? But the way Vaughan Williams begins that line

That's the sort of music which composers usually reserve for sexy instruments like the cello or maybe even the French horn, but not for the tuba. But I think Philip Catlinet, the man for whom this music was composed, was such an engaging spirit that Vaughan Williams reached down deep and came up with one of his sweetest tunes for the tuba. One more brief story about this piece. Ursula Vaughan Williams says that Philip Catlinet brought his tuba over to play this piece for Vaughan Williams the first time the composer would actually hear what it would sound like. And they agreed it sounded beautiful, and Phil set his tuba down on the couch, and they had lunch. And Vaughan Williams said, "Could I hear that one little bit again?" And when Phil played it, he couldn't get a note out. You know why? The Vaughan Williams cat had crawled into the tuba, and Ursula Vaughan Williams says it wasn't a very big cat, but it turned out to be just the right size for a tuba mute. We've come nearly to the end of this wonderful week listening to the music of Vaughan Williams, and I've saved one piece for the end. It's a little bit out of order chronologically. We won't get, I'm afraid, to the 8th and 9th symphonies. He kept writing great music right up to the day he died, practically, using new instruments, vibraphones and flugelhorns, and never ceased exploring. But let's go back to 1939, a piece which he wrote for the 50th anniversary of the great English conductor, Sir Henry Wood. Here is the Serenade to Music.

soft stillness, and the night becomes the touches of sweet harmony. Words from The Merchant of Venice. We've just heard Vaughan Williams' Serenade to Music, a work for 16 solo voices and strings. This was the Corydon Singers with the English Chamber Orchestra, conducted by Matthew Best. Vaughan Williams composed this work for a gala concert celebrating Sir Henry Wood's 50th anniversary as a conductor. Big concert at the Royal Albert Hall, 5th of October, 1938. No less a figure than Rachmaninoff was present. He had played a concerto in the first half, and as he sat there listening to this music of Vaughan Williams, he leaned over to the conductor, Felix Weingartner, and confided that he had never been so moved by music. Sweet story. Sweet week, in fact, listening to this music of Ralph Vaughan Williams. He went ahead with his life through the 50s. He lost his beloved wife, Adeline, after many, many years of marriage. He married a younger woman who had been very helpful to him, Ursula Vaughan Williams, who wrote a marvelous biography entitled RVW. I thought we'd hear just the opening of the final symphony, the Ninth Symphony, as I read to you from the oration given at Westminster Abbey on the 19th of September, 1958. This was the funeral service for Ralph Vaughan Williams, and the speaker was Arthur Bliss, the master of the Queen's music, who said, "Vaughan Williams grew in stature as the years went by like some magnificent tree. At the end, his mind was full of music. He was always an explorer, a searcher. He was a great man, as we judge great men, and it is wholly fitting that he should be laid to rest here in the Abbey beside Purcell and Handel." So there's Vaughan Williams, born 1872 in the Victorian age, surviving through to the Cold War. His great friend and classmate at Cambridge, the historian George Trevelyan, wrote him just 5 years before he died, "We have had fortunate lives in a very unfortunate age." Their fortunate lives gave us this great music we've been listening to. Thanks for joining us this week. We've been listening to the music of Ralph Vaughan Williams. Exploring Music is produced by Sidney Gillard at WFMT in Chicago and produced and engineered by Bill Sigmund at Digital Island Studios in New York City. Our production assistants are Ella Pinsloop, Eric Opland, Adela Skoronsky, and Weston Williams. Rebecca Neistat is the WFMT production and syndication manager. Exploring Music is made possible by the generous support of the Paul M. Angel Family Foundation, Helen So, the Earl and Brenda Shapiro family, Mr. and Mrs. William G. Brown, Eugene Jarvis and Sasha Gerritsen, the Julian Family Foundation, and the listener supporters of WFMT. I'm Bill McLaughlin. Thanks for listening. 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

Amen. Yes. Lord, celebrating and honoring Saint John Coltrane, we are Detroit's home for Jazzy Night.

Yeah, that's right. That's right. Brother Gil Scott Heron celebrating Lady Day and John Coltrane in the middle of your set. The GRP All-Star, the big band, paying tribute to the music of John Coltrane, their take on Blue Train. Plus, to start your extended set, we heard from the late, great saxophonist, composer, band leader, Train, as in John Coltrane, the track titled Dear Lord, worth repeating, amen. Me, I am Max Maxine Michaels, the Friday feature, Maxology. Always much to share, celebrate, and enjoy. So let's get on with the show. 90.9 FM.

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Flautist. Bobby Humphrey and Company. Ain't no sunshine. Also, in front, our dear, beloved, the late, great pianist, Hank Jones and friends, offering Summer Time. I'll play it until the wheels fall off. Love, Summertime. And with a bit of good news, the Eastern Market. Yes, Eastern Market Detroit After Dark has officially begun. 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

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Piano Man, Keith Jarrett, the Keith Jarrett Trio, including Gary Peacock, the bassist, Jack Deschanel, the drummer, all together, God Bless the Child. And before them, it was Ramsey Lewis, the Ramsey Lewis Trio, the old goodie, the in crowd, and celebrating all things in association and inspired by John Coltrane. In comes the favorite, titled Naima. 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

I used to visit all the very gay places, those come what may places, where one relaxes on the axis of the wheel of life.

Now life is awful, again a trough full of hearts, could only be a bore.